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Hey, happy Friday. This is Loki. Beautiful weather tonight, partly sunny tomorrow. Just loving it. So I'm doing one-name wonders, not one-hit wonders, one-name wonders. You just heard Madonna doing La Isla Bonita off her True Blue album. Then Cher, Bang Bang, My Baby Shot Me Down. The sunny side of Cher was that album. And then Miley. I know a lot of people go Miley Cyrus, but when you say Miley, there's only one Miley. Her song Flowers. And then Lorde, the Enigma from New Zealand, doing her song Royals. That track was really a great track when she came out with it. She just came out of nowhere with that thing when it came out. It was great. The NBA playoffs have been on, and I've just really enjoyed it. Usually the first round is kind of boring in the NBA playoffs, and I don't really pay attention to the NBA, to be honest with you. I watch some games, but the playoffs are always fun, and this playoffs in particular has been awesome. Right now, the Magic are up on the Pistons 60-38 at half. I mean, I haven't been watching the game. I'm going to try to catch the rest of it if it's still going on after this. My show here is over with in 45 minutes, but I don't know. The Magic down, or the Pistons down, and they were the number one team in the East. And Orlando's leading that series 3-2, so Magic looking to end the Pistons tonight, and it looks really like they could, but the Pistons got some good offense, so they could come back. And then in the other game six is where the Cleveland Cavaliers have a 3-2 lead over the Raptors. That game is 37-32 Raptors over the Cavs in the second quarter. So, and yesterday my Minnesota Timberwolves knocked out the friggin' Nuggets from Denver. Big upset for me. And Ant-Man's not even playing, so I'm really happy today when I'm just like being a Timberwolves fan. This is that had to be a seminal moment for the franchise, for the Minnesota Timberwolves. They weren't expected to win that series, and without their best player and another, like a good guard, they beat the Joker and the Nuggets. Good job, guys. So, where are we at? We're doing One Name Wonders still. Here we go. He's the purple one with one name on KTAL.

Yeah, that's Sting and the Police. At the top of that set, we heard we're doing one name wonders. There was Prince, When Doves Cry, off the Purple Rain album, of course. Bono with U2. I still haven't found what I'm looking for. Me, I've just stopped looking. I realize it's just not worth it. From the Joshua Tree album. So I used to say things like, I still haven't found what I'm looking for, but I don't think you'll ever find it if you keep looking for stuff. It's probably right in front of your nose. So stop looking. That's an order. And then finally Sting with The Police, So Lonely. Love that song. The Police were one of the most instrumentally, technically put together bands. All of their musicians in that band were solid. You can't tell me otherwise. The Police were really huge in the 80s, but I still think they're severely still underrated. That's all I got to say. Love me some Police. Yeah, we're gonna... Dashiki Joe's probably flying in here with his cape and his dashiki wear. Found out recently, I'm gonna out Dashiki on his Facebook page that he was a lawyer. It's like all these lawyers wanting to be part of a community radio station, including yours truly, if you don't know that already. I don't advertise it, but yes, I am a lawyer, guilty as charged. My sentence is having to be a DJ at the community radio station. Not a bad sentence. It's better. It's better than probation. It's my community service. Ha ha! All right. Hey, slipped that in there, didn't I? We're going to continue with One Name Wonders. This song is by Seal, who's a One Name Wonder on K-Top.

Hey, you just heard Seal doing Crazy and then Beyonce Crazy in Love, followed by Beck, the last one name wonder. His track was Loser. It's closing time, and I'm another one name wonder, Loki. So closing time, you don't have to get out of here because Dashiki Joe's coming on in about 10 minutes, so he's got some Jam Nation is his show, and he's telling me he's got some long jams coming up. So if you're into jam music and you're in the mood for that, you know, get your smoke out and your wine or your preferred whatever juice makes you happy, and just get set for some good jam songs. All right, my show is replayed on Tuesday from 11 to 1. I'll be back here next Friday at 5 o'clock. Have a good weekend, everybody. This is Loki. I'm out.

0: This is your DJ, Dashiki Joe, inviting you to join me Friday nights from 7 to 9 p.m. for Dashiki Joe's Jam Nation, bringing you a taste of the best jam bands, known for their live shows featuring 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Spread Panic, to modern-day staples of Moe, Lotus, Billy Strings, Humphreys McGee, STS9, My Morning Jacket, and introducing newcomers like Goose, Lettuce, Magic Beans, Pigeons Playing Ping Pong, Solar Circuit, Flux Capacitor, and Dogs in a Pile, taking this long, strange trip further each week on a nine-mile skid where my mind should be on Dashiki Joe's Jam Nation.
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The creation, performance, significance, and even the definition of gospel music varies according to culture and social context. 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
1: 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You'll hear Wynonie Mr. Blues Harris, Professor Longhair, Big Joe Turner, Laverne Baker, Ruth Brown, and all the other heroes of early R&B. 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
6: Woo, and welcome back to Dashiki Joe's Jam Nation. So happy to be here. Thank you so much, Brother Loki. What a wonderful show. One name wonders, and he is himself. I love it. Well, we hope you've had a great week. It is Friday, May 1st, May Day, and a full moon tonight. Time to feel that energy and get out and maybe do a little drumming. I am so happy to be here and continue the happy hour. So we have a nice show lined up for you tonight. I am looking forward to our Jam Band of the Week. First, we want to thank tremendously last week, Shakedown City. We had a really nice chat, and that show is still up on archive. We are streaming. You can go to our website and find it and play it from last week, but they only stick around for 2 weeks. So even this show will be available directly following the 9 o'clock hour when we introduce Pokey Lacquerae and Checkerboard Lounge. But for now, citizens of Dashiki Joe's Jam Nation, hold on to your hats. We got a few long ones, as Loki mentioned, and just happy to get them out. Very first thing, I do want to say a good happy birthday to a buddy of mine out there, Johnny out in 44th, Pennsylvania. Always remember his birthday on May Day and try to chat with him. And it's always a fun thing. All right, so next we're going to have for our jam band of this week, very excited to announce Spafford, the jam band on the scene. Hard working, hard traveling. Our special guest today is going to be Brian Moss, their lead guitar and vocalist. And just so happy to have them on the show. But first, we want to bring you some, you know, recent music. Nothing too stale. Continuing in our fish fan mode. A little bit of fish head in all of us, I hope. This was, you know, I hope you don't think badly of me, but yesterday, April 30th, 2026, in the Sphere. And they had it going on. I just love the tune as well. This is called Punch You in the Eye. And it goes out, as I said, to my good friend, Johnny. Happy birthday, buddy.

0: cool is that?
1: Punch you in the eye. That is Phish at the Sphere in Las Vegas last night. And if you get a chance, go on social media and check out some of the visuals that they are putting up with their music. They've always had a great light show, and it's just a fabulous experience, I am sure. So check that out when you can. This is the last weekend of several weekends in a row of their residency at the Sphere. And man, they started out on fire last night. Okay, so up next, I had to do some digging for this. As you know, I am a devoted Phil and Friends fan forever. Once upon a career of mine, I got to play with Phil Esch in New York. Our 20-year anniversary is coming up, and we might even have to devote a show to that down the road. But in case you were wondering, my fandom goes real deep here. So I had to go back a little bit. This is November 24 of 2005. And I'll tell you what, it was cold in Reading, Pennsylvania. But Phil and Friends was starting off a new tour. And, you know, he had taken on new, fresh players to play with him for each tour, it seemed. And it was just fabulous. It was so great to go see him. Well, for this particular tour, they opened up the tour in Reading, PA. And all of us were kind of scratching our heads and like, go figure. But, you know, we were happy to accept that. Reading was just a short trip from where I lived. And he had Chris Robinson with him on this tour. So Phil and Friends comprised of Phil Lesh, of course, on bass, John Mollo, Barry Sless, Larry Campbell, Mookie Siegel, and Chris Robinson. This was the start of their tour, and this is what they pulled out for their encore. One of the Beatles numbers, Don't Let Me.

nice was that? And that was the encore at the Sovereign Center in Reading. Just so refreshing and a joy for them to pull that out. All right, the next one up, I am going back a little bit here for a tune that half of the Big Trip, they were on our show as a jam band of the week a few weeks ago. Chris Willits gave us a great, great interview. And both he and his son, Dylan, were members a particular night at Sweeney's. This is a bar near Bensalem, Pennsylvania, that my friend Dean Rubenstein started a dead night. So the first Monday of every month, a collection of musicians from local dead bands would all get together at Sweeney's. There'd be a core group, and then the musicians would sub in and out, get a chance to play with other musicians they haven't had a chance to. It became such a popular thing. They are celebrating their second year of doing this now. We're just so happy. And almost every month, I was a part of that for many of those months. I would set up my percussion or bring in a limited percussion, and it was just a great place. Met so many wonderful other musicians, including a wonderful drummer for the Balanced Breakfast Band. I got to give my friend Mike LaFisca a shout out, drummer. Met him there too. But we were doing this one Monday night back on April 7th of 25. And we had on stage Chris and his son, Dylan Willits. They're both from, the Big Trip, of course. And then we also had on keys Adam Marshall Flicker, on drums Dean Gorfke for this one, and we also had on bass Anthony P. Forgive me, Anthony, I shortened your name to make it happen. But in any event, we all got on stage, and I had my percussion there. I was able to sit in with them, and I've been trying to get this on the air for several weeks now, and I always ended up running out of time in the slot that I had it. So I had to move this up a little bit to make sure we got to it. The problem now is I'd stored this away so long ago, so I do have to locate that for you. But this is a version that we did of Scarlet Begonias, and it was just incredible night.

So awesome. There was magic in the air that night. I also need to give a shout out to my good friend Nancy Drew, who took such a wonderful video of that and put that up on the air for us on Facebook. Also, a little while ago, I mentioned that on Facebook, you know, you can go check out the video from the Sphere and see some of the graphics of fish there. But you can also go to KTAL's Facebook page. They have quite a presence going there now. And I want to bring attention to a nice little piece my friend Wolfman Max did the other day on AI and music. Very interesting clip. So if you go to the Facebook page for KTAL, find them and friend us. And then, hey, while you're there, you can scoot on over to Dashiki Joe's Jam Nation page. And you can, become a citizen of the nation. So we're having a great time here. We got a lot of music. I don't know. That's a song I'd been cutting out. I'm going to have to find a different song to cut out. I hope not. But, hey, you know what? We get it in eventually. So all I want to do is let you know that you are listening to KTAL LP 101.5 FM Las Cruces, streaming planet-wide on lccommunityradio.org. Next, I'm bringing you a classic, classic jam moment. This goes all the way back, all the way back. It's actually an 06 remastered copy of an earlier version. But if you've never heard this, hold on to your hats. This is actually Iron Butterfly and a song you need to have heard at least once. Just don't usually hear them on the radio because it's 17 minutes long. Perfect. Enjoy.

And that, folks, is why we support tribute bands here. That is Shakedown City with an awesome version of Eyes of the World from the Grateful Dead. They will be appearing along with a previous band we played or talked about, The Big Trip. Another favorite band of mine, Lovelight, BE5D, and there's so many more. I they're going to be playing it In and Out of the Garden beginning of June in Morrisville, PA. So check that out on the website. And you never know who might show up as a surprise sit-in guest. So I'm telling you now, it's time for our moment of the week. We went back to Mowdown 9 for this, which happened August 30th of 08. And we just had such a wonderful time and tour in New York for this. But this was an amazing version from Mowdown 9. And it's called The Pit. They commented once that they felt like they should have a little minuet show with puppets and, you know, not kind of hitting on the minor chords in the tune. But, you know, it's one of our, we like it. It's a great tune. So here you go. This is Mowdown 9 bringing to you one of their faves. It's called The Pit. And it didn't come up, but I see another one that I like even more. Same place, but this is from... This is called The Other One, which is great because we talked about that earlier.

That's Mo on the Mountain. They are starting that up again this year after a little hiatus. They're going to be in Pennsylvania in July for Mo Down 2026. So I would like to finish up with a previous winner of our Jam Band of the Week competition, or presentation, I guess, award, Lotus. You might recall we had Jesse Miller on the show, and they were talking about their time on the pool deck of Jam Cruise 22. This just happened February 11th of 26, and I found a cool tune to present to you, and they were joined by the lovely Kanika Moore on Jam Cruise 22. This is Lotus and their version of a recognizable tune from Pink Floyd.

appreciate it. Again, we appreciate all of our jam bands out there, and just want to let everyone out there know I'm pulling for y'all for a wonderful, wonderful week. Go out there and, you know, try to force yourself to have a positive attitude. See the good things out there. And you know what? If you can't see them, then resolve to be them. Be the light. I hope you have a wonderful week coming up. We are very excited for our Jam Band of the Week next week, but we're going to keep that a surprise a little longer. So, peace, love to everyone out there. Tune in next week. Same time, same place, and I'll be gratefully yours. Dashiki Joe!

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Welcome, everyone, to the Checkerboard Lounge. You got DJ Pokey La Carre with you once again. We are here for another week of Downtempo Soul. Detroit Ballroom, Kansas City Two-Step, Chicago Steppers music, grown folks music is what we play down here at the Checkerboard Lounge for the next 2 hours. You know what we say. As always, we are produced right here in the studios of KTALLP in lovely downtown Las Cruces, New Mexico. It's springtime. Springtime all over the country, and we are enjoying the nice, mellow weather. Some parts of the country are thawing out. Some parts of the country are cooling off. But we're going to keep it hot down here at the Checkerboard Lounge tonight. Got a lot of good tunes for you. Some old stuff, some new stuff, and maybe a few tunes that you haven't heard in a while. But we're going to play them anyway. So let's get things going tonight. We're going to kick things off right away with a little old school James Brown and the JB's instrumental tune, which we don't usually play a lot of instrumentals down here at Checkerboard Lounge, but we're going to kick it off tonight with the James Brown and the JB's and A Blind Man Can See It right here at Checkerboard Lounge. Thanks for joining us. We're here for the next 2 hours.

That is J. Cole and Miguel right here at the Checkerboard Lounge. That was, that tune was called All I Want Is You. And before that, we heard from Scheist, Nate Dogg, and Corrupt with Where I Wanna Be. Tribe Called Quest, War Tour, and kick that set off with James Brown and the JBs. Blind Man Can See It. That was from the Black Caesar movie soundtrack. You gotta really be old school to know about that Black Caesar movie. That was way back in 1974. Or 73, 74, way back when. I've heard. I don't know nothing about that, but that's what I heard. Anyway, let's keep it going on down here tonight at the Checkerboard Lounge. We got a few shout-outs to give because we had a few of our checkmates give us a text right down here on the text line, which I'm going to give to you right now. If you want to check in with Pokey Locker Ray and let me know if you have a special occasion, such as a birthday or a wedding or an anniversary, and I'll be sure to give you a shout out. That number is 505-378-5003. Once again, the text line for the Checkerboard Lounge, 505-378-5003. We're going to give a big birthday shout out right now to Stephanie GJ. She's listening in from Dallas, Texas. Happy birthday. She's celebrating her, 20-something birthday, we're going to call it. Make it a good one, Stephanie GJ. Also listening in, Gary C. from the Windy City of Chicago. Thanks for listening in. Got another birthday shout out. April W. from L.A., California is listening in. Thank you for listening, April. Sure do appreciate it. And we got Melissa J. listening in from the Windy City of Chicago as well. Melissa J., we're going to get that tune, one of those tunes, or maybe both of those tunes that you requested in. Thanks for making those suggestions. Let's keep it going down here to Checkerboard Lounge. We're going to start this next set off with a new one from Kanye West. This one is called Whatever Works, right here to Checkerboard Lounge.

Some Nectar Wood. A little bit of British soul down here at the Checkerboard Lounge. Good Vibrations ahead of that one. It was a little bit of Dutch soul. Giovanka, Pure Bliss. That was a nice one. I like that one. I like both those. That European got some grooves going on. British, Dutch, we got it going on down here at the Checkerboard Lounge. That was a nice little soft landing from the spoken word that we had going on earlier. We were in a little spoken word set. Had to do a little soft landing, just like that Artemis spaceship, the rocket ship that just came back from the moon. We had to let it down slow from the spoken word. We had Jay-Z with Girls, Girls, Girls, and we kicked that set off with a new one from Kanye West, Whatever Works. That was some good old school Kanye West groove right there. Needs to keep that up. All right, let's see what we got going on down there. We had some more shout outs to give out. Got some checkmates checked in with us right on the text line, 505-378-5003. If you want to get your shout out in just like these folks, go ahead on and hit us up. Let us know your name and where you're texting from. We'll give you a shout out just like we're about to give these shout outs, 505-378-5003. Big shout out to Phyllis W. down there in Nashville, Tennessee, working hard. Thank you for listening in, Phyllis. Marva J. in the ATL listening in as well. And Marva J., we are going to get your request in. Don't you worry. Got it lined up later in the show. Dan P. from right here in Las Cruces. Thank you for listening in, Dan. Do appreciate it. And we got a Keith A. from up there, Albuquerque way, listening in as well. Thanks a lot. We do enjoy having our checkmates check in with us. Send us some requests. If we don't get it in this week, we'll definitely be sure to get it in next week. All right, we're going to do a little old school groove right now since we finished up with a little rap, with our rap segment. Let's get off to some old school stuff. This is Betty Swan and Sam D's. This tune is called...

Yes, indeed. Can't go wrong with the Gap Band. Uncle Charlie, getting it in right there, yearning for your love. I'm telling you, the 70s and the 80s had some of the best music ever. Right ahead of that, when it was the Isley Brothers with Here We Go Again, that was a nice long tune from the Isley Brothers. It was about 7 minutes long. You know, the Isley Brothers, back in the day, their albums, one side would be all dance music and all fast, and then you flip it over, and then there was about a 30, 45 minutes of slow jams on one side for some reason. One side was dancing, the other side was slow music. I don't know what they were thinking of. Maybe you can tell me, but I couldn't figure it out. Anyway, Isley Brothers, with Here We Go Again. Tyrone Davis, a little blues for you. Are You Serious? And we kicked that set off with Betty Swan and Sam Dees. Just as sure. That's going to put us right in.

At about an hour down on our first hour. We're 1 hour down here at the Checkerboard Lounge. It means we got 1 hour left, which means you have 1 hour left to get your shout-outs in if you want them. 505-378-5003 is the number. Give it to you one more time. 505-378-5003 is the number for the text line right here at the Checkerboard Lounge studio. All right, this is about my favorite time of year. If you're a sports fan, there's a lot of good sports going on simultaneously right now. We got baseball going on. Baseball just getting started up. There's always hope for my favorite Chicago teams, the White Sox and the Cubs. We always hope at the beginning of the year. We don't let you down at the end of the year, though. Basketball is still going on. Everybody winding up. Hockey is about winding up. And we got the Masters, if you're a golfer. That's going on as well. It's a great time to be a sports fan right now in the early spring. Let's keep things going down here to Checkerboard Lounge. Let's keep it going a little bit of blues flavor, and we're going to play a little few new tunes and some artists you may not be familiar with. There are some up-and-coming artists in this set as well. I'm going to kick this one off with Ann Nesby. It's called This Weekend, right here at Checkerboard Lounge.

right. That is right there. A little Malaysian soul. That is Malaysian artist Yuna with Best Love. Nice steppers tune. Really good steppers groove coming out of Malaysia. I like that. Ahead of that, it was Chicago's own John Splitoff with Value. He's a great artist. I like John Splitoff. If you haven't, if you're not hip to him, you need to check him out. He's got some good music out there. He's making some hits, making some waves in the R&B soul category. Jack Harlow, Lonesome, was on top of that one. Then we kicked the set off with Ann Nesby of Sounds of Blackness fame with This Weekend. What's the name of that tune? Started us off in this set. About 15 minutes past our second hour here at the Checkerboard Lounge. Our last and second hour. We're going to keep it going. Got some more shout-outs to give. Text line down here, 505-378-5003 is the number. 505-378-5003. More shout-outs to give. Henrietta M. in Chattanooga, Tennessee, has checked in with us. Thank you for listening, Henrietta. Kevin and Dorinda are checking in from Cincinnati, Ohio. All right, I'll be in Cincinnati, I think, later this summer for the big Omega Psi Phi Fraternity Conclave Convention. Cincinnati will never be the same after that, I assure you. And finally, we had a Chris S. from the Windy City of Chicago is checking in as well. Thank you, Chris, for checking in with us. We're going to keep it going down here at the Checkerboard Lounge. We're going to start slowing it down a little bit since we are getting into the home stretch down here. Let's kick things off with a bit of a newer artist, at least newer to the Checkerboard Lounge. The artist, the band's name is Afro Traction. The tune is called Could It Be Love? I think you'll enjoy it right here at the Checkerboard Lounge.

That was something from Fonte and Eric Robertson. Very nice tune. They are, I don't know where they're from, but that we'll find out where they're from. But that's something was the name of the tune. Ahead of that was Afro Traction. That artist is from South Africa. I know that much. That was a little bit of a short set for us because we are just about at our last half hour down here at the Checkerboard Lounge. And as much as we would like to keep going, time is getting short. So we got to squeeze in a few more tunes in this last half hour. And got to let you know that we do enjoy having you with us each and every week right down here at the Checkerboard Lounge studios from KTAL LP out of Las Cruces here in New Mexico. And we're going to keep things going, but we're going to slow it down right now because this is the tail end of the show. So it's the home run in section. I'm going to start this one off with a little slow jam from Jones, and this tune is called Sunshine. Got a little thing we're going to play also. We're going to play some, got a little surprise artist for you from the past. I'll let you know who that is when we get to it. Got some Roberta Flack lined up, as well as some LTD to kick us off on this last segment here at the Checkerboard Lounge. But right now, let's hear from Jones with Sunshine.

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1: On this fine day, I can go to the bookstore, buy a book,
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1: and read it.

too much to some, but I'm grateful to all the pioneers who stood up for freedom and its meaning. Thankful for everyone who came through the back doors, rode the backwoods bus through imminent danger.

is Chapter 8. Name of that group, they're out of Detroit. Chapter 8, man, that singer was something else. I don't know what happened to her, but if you know Chapter 8, you probably do know what happened to that singer, because her name is Anita Baker. That was a group that she was with before she became solo, so that's why that tune sounds so delicious. Anita Baker put a little stank on there, as they used to say. And of that one, it was Gil Scott-Heron. Well, I think I'll call it morning. Oh, Gil Scott-Heron, he's a master of songwriting there. I used to see him a lot when I was my days in Washington, D.C., over at Tacoma Station way back when. And ahead of that, it was Jill Scott with her new one, Off the Back. Kick that set off with Jones and Sunshine. That's going to be our just about next to last set down here to the Checkerboard Lounge. We got some more tunes lined up, but we are enjoying playing these tunes, and we do it just like this each and every week right here at the Checkerboard Lounge. We try to bring you the best of grown folks music, dancing music, partner music. All you need to do is push back that coffee table, roll up the carpet, pull those drapes, and have at it. Take some stepping lessons, take some dancing lessons, grab your partner, grab a cocktail or two, and have at it. Let your hair down. Have some fun. That's what we're here for. We're just a background for your weekend, or the start of your week, or the start of your weekend. Just want to make sure that you have a little fun and enjoy some music. Let's kick this last set off. Let's squeeze in some tunes. We're going to try to hear from a little Roberta Flack, LTD, and Luther Vandross. And, of course, ended up with none other than Adele with our closing theme song, All Night Parking, right here at the Checkerboard Lounge.

It is none other than Luther Vandross, of course, with Promise Me. Smooth Luther, man. Luther is a great artist. Great tunes, dance tunes, slow tunes, mid-tempo tunes. Can't go wrong with Luther. Ahead of that, it was Jeffrey Osborne and LTD. We both deserve each other's love. And Roberta Flack. We heard Roberta Flack with Feels Like Making Love. That was our little short set, one of our last sets down here at the Checkerboard Lounge, because we're about to drop this mic. It's going to be DJ Pokey Lacare calling it quits for this week. We will see you again next weekend. But as always, we're going to tell you that we are produced right here in the studios of KTALLP in Las Cruces, New Mexico. Check it out with none other than Adele and Errol Gardner with All Night Parking, our closing theme song. Until next week, Pokey Lacare out.

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1: The Las Cruces Museum of Art invites artists from New Mexico and El Paso, Texas, to submit art for an upcoming exhibition, Declaration, Declaración. 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

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Shock style. It's when you love someone very, very much, and you just can't seem to get yourself together. Like last Friday in class, when Mr. Russell was

0: 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I'm Mike O'Leary.
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MC, Tim Staley, plus Christine Eber, Leanne Meadows, and Peter Goodman. 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

Yo, I saw Puppet at Tang's with a mullet and a popsicle. Hey, güero. Yeah, bro. Let's go to Cap and Cork. They have the new Yanni cassette.

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That's Here spelled H-E-A-R. 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

0: music they don't want you to hear. The Supreme Court declared it unconstitutional. 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Oklahoma deemed it part of the new Red Scare. 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

What's happening, y'all? It's DJ Tone Deaf, host of the Smear Campaign. 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

newcomers like goose, lettuce, magic beans, pigeons playing ping pong, solar circuit, flux capacitor, and dogs in a pile. Taking this long, strange trip further each week on a 9-mile skid where my mind should be on Dashiki Joe's Jam Nation.

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This is Walt Rubel, host of Musical Celebrations, the show where we celebrate upcoming local events in song. We'll play everything from Patsy Cline to Pantera and have information on the event being celebrated. 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

0: on Friday, May 1st, 2026 at 5 p.m., NMSU Student Life and NMSU Alumni and Friends will hold the 2026 Aggie Remembrance Day. 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

0: This is a poetry moment brought to you by KTALLP, Las Cruces. Black History Minute, sponsored by the state of Florida. You could say the Atlantic Triangle trade was a win-win-win deal. Intrepid traders profited by transporting essential goods. Enterprising settlers developed savage land, creating wealth and opportunity. Recruited Africans practiced marketable skills and built up solid resumes working as unpaid interns. Black History Minute provides students and educators with all you ever need to know about American slavery. And that has been a Black History Minute by poet Harriet Mullen from her 2025 collection Regaining Unconsciousness, published by one of the biggest and most trusted poetry houses in America, Gray Wolf Press. The newest, the most relevant, the most biting, the most powerful poetry, the most sardonic, the most ironic poetry for you, right here on KTALLP 101.5 Las Cruces. Keep it locked, y'all.
1: From the Saturday Evening Post, this is the Post Perspective for May 1st. In the spring of 1898, America's Asiatic Squadron of four cruisers and two gunboats was anchored outside Manila Bay. With America now at war with Spain, U.S. Admiral Dewey had imposed a blockade of this major Philippine harbor. But German ships kept crossing Dewey's blockade to supply a German outpost. Dewey summoned the German commander to his flagship. America was at war with Spain, he said. It matters little to us whether we fight Spain or Germany or the world. And if you desire war, you can have it right here and now. The German fleet then honored the blockade. At 5:30 a.m. on this day in 1898, Dewey ordered his squadron to open fire on the antiquated Spanish fleet of Admiral Montoya in Manila Harbor. What followed is considered the most complete military victory in our nation's history. The Spanish fleet was completely destroyed by the American guns without losing a single man or vessel. And with this victory, the U.S. became a world power. There's more from the Post at SaturdayEveningPost.com.
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4: Well, we are back for another week of, oh my goodness,
2: dystopian state. Dystopian? Yeah. Well,
4: is it dystopian? Because
2: I mean, it's dystopian for at least a lot of people, but maybe it's utopia for the people who voted for it. Maybe this is what they want.
4: You know, it's interesting because the more, yeah, I can't even call it dystopia because it's, I feel like at least in my opinion, more of a dystopia would mean like there's nothing to look forward to, like no hope, no nothing. It's just, you know, like everything is bad off, just all of that, you know, like everyone's suffering. Though I feel like everyone kind of is, there's still, I think, with knowing that, or feeling that there's always hope, you know, it's hard to look at everything as a dystopia.
2: Well,
4: which is good.
2: I feel like some people's reality right now is reflective of the definition of dystopia.
4: Okay.
2: And sorry. And I also feel like some people's reality right now, based on their delusions, make them feel like they are more free? Like, I'm not really sure. I'm not really sure what people who supported this current administration. I'm not really sure what their expectation was, but it sounded like it was this. It sounded like, well, okay, it sounded like they had some concern about the economy. It sounded like they didn't want to be involved in foreign wars. But maybe the thing that they mostly wanted was to be isolationist and to prevent people from coming into this country.
4: Okay, and that right there, because now I have to go back to the dystopia, because you're right, certain people's realities, absolutely that, because now you're talking about people coming into this country, mm-hmm. people that have already been here, but have been deported or put in ICE immigration camps.
2: Yeah, right.
4: They're probably looking at everything, and what we're talking about is just basically everything that's going on.

0: going on right now with the Trump administration because it points to them, period.
1: Right.
0: Of all just the chaos. And so you have people in these ICE camps where now, unfortunately, death is regular. These you know, when you hear people speak about these immigration camps, is just like prison, you know, if not worse. Conditions are horrible. So yes, you're right. It's a dystopia, you know. While the administration, it's even hard to even call them that, Trump administration. I don't even know what they are. It's
1: gangsters. It sounds like, to me, it's like organized crime, honestly. Like in many ways, when you think about, let's say, the former director of Homeland Security, who
0: recently fired,
1: but not before cashing in big time, like cashing in, like, hey.
0: Mm-hmm.
1: Through a company related to her, secured a no-bid contract of, you know, hundreds of millions of dollars. And it's just like, hold on, what? Hold on. What? Nobody's calling that back? She just got fired? Or did she? She didn't even get fired. She just got reassigned. Reassigned to a, I think, made-up position.
0: Which?
1: Right?
0: And so, many made up position, it feels like. But no, go on.
1: I can't remember the name of it. The Shield, the American Shield. It's what Captain America had. She's managing that. She's
0: safeguarding. That. Yeah. She's safeguarding.
1: Making sure that's safe. But in some ways, I mean, you know, if we're not talking about the literal definition of dystopia, we're talking about, I think, in some ways, the place where people feel like they can't figure out how to fix this or make it change. Like, I hear that from a lot of people who are, I don't want to say there's no hope, but nobody seems to have any answers outside of hoping that politicians step up and do the job, right? That people thought they were elected to be. But we saw this whole campaign for the last couple of years where you expected somebody to step up and be responsible in the face of an entire genocide. And they didn't, right? For the most part, they didn't. They pretended that we weren't seeing what we were seeing, that their hands were tied, that it, you know, it was something other than it really was. And so where are we now? Like, where are we in that? Because the other side doesn't seem like they really, I mean, they lie. But that's just become just what they do, right? And they don't care about you finding out that it's a lie. They just say, nope, I didn't say that. Oh, I said that? Well, that's not what I meant. Yeah. I look like Jesus. That's not Jesus. That's a doctor's outfit. I don't know when the last time doctors dressed like that, but.
0: Gosh, it's kind of like, what reality?
1: And then it just went. That didn't last. That was like 15 minutes. That wasn't like that. Somebody doing that. Right, starting fights with the religious leaders, making fun of religion, telling people you're gonna, you know, get rid of their entire civilization. But hey, we could talk. We could talk about peace. I know I just said I was going to eliminate all of, like, everything about you. That was yesterday. Today. Let's come up. Let's make a deal. You know, let's make a deal where everything you have, I have. And then that's the deal. And if you don't go for it, well, we're back to what I was saying the other day. We're going to have to get rid of you, all of that, you know. And so we're sitting here observing this. We're observing this behavior. And I know for me, I'm always looking around like, there's no, really? There's no checks and balances. There's nobody who can stop this, right? Or who's willing to stop it.
0: That's it. Willing. Nobody's willing to. People that could aren't going to do it. Voted, and continue to vote to not stop it. For instance, there was recently in Congress, you know, regarding the war, just a vote on that, you know, as
1: on
0: far
1: the power
0: as,
1: side. Mm-hmm. Yeah, should he have to ask them to do the stuff?
0: No, he doesn't.
1: And they were like, well, I mean, you know, it's what the Constitution says, but when's the last time we've been trying to follow that? Like, this is, we're freestyling right now. You know, we hope we end up okay in the end. But, and so part of that is, I think the part of it that people, well, I'll just say the part of it that I always go back to is a lot of people voted for this dude. Like, a lot of people, they say the poll numbers reflect, like, you know, the lowest numbers or whatever.
0: Oh, I thought he just said they were the highest ever.
1: Well, that's 100%. What it means. That's, when they say, we have to be real now. Like, it's not what the facts say, it's what he says, you know. And, but so here's the thing, because there are people out here at the grocery store walking around in traffic who believe that that stuff is true also, right?
0: The ones that are walking, you say in traffic.
1: They probably are walking in traffic. Remember, Mr. Magoo used to just somehow make it across the street walking in traffic.
0: And Mr. Magoo.
1: Well, you know. I said that people walking around in traffic.
0: They're the ones.
1: Right?
0: That, yeah.
1: He said people walking around with no arms and legs. So if he could say that, I could say people walking around in traffic.
0: Oh, no, I thought it was funny because the people that are walking around in traffic are the ones that are voted for him. And I'm like, yeah, they kind of are walking around in traffic. Like, they would be the ones to walk around in traffic.
1: Or run you over, like, because they didn't have time, you know, to wait for the light or whatever in the giant trucks. But, so anyway, like, I feel like, we're experiencing something where segments of the society are living in different realities. And that's the part that is fascinating / horrifying to me. Because honestly, I wake up every day not knowing what to expect is going to be happening in the world. The impacts are real. Like, I drive a lot and I put a lot of money in the gas tank just doing the same things that I have been doing, and there's no return on that. I'm not making enough money to make up the difference for that. And that's impacting a lot of people, and people are having to re-evaluate, you know, their financial plans based on the impact of the decisions of this current administration.
0: But also with that, we were just talking about it, while there is a war going on, and all, you know, you brought up the gas. People are having to readjust their lives, readjust just how they move. He's on his
1: social media.
0: Mm-hmm. Picking fights.
1: Picking fights with everybody.
0: Like it's like there isn't a war going on. Like, just, you're right, different reality. One where the people just, except the ones who he's picking fights with, of course, they're not even a thought, it feels like, you know? Like, their everyday situation and challenges are nowhere near a concern. That's, yeah.
1: It's interesting because, so as we do this show, we're doing it with the awareness that I don't want to call it an assassination attempt, but it's been the third similar event for this president. In 2 years?
0: Mm-hmm.
1: First one was on the campaign trail.
0: Mm-hmm.
1: Was the second one also on the campaign trail?
0: I feel like there were two on the campaign
1: trail. Two on the campaign trail. Mm-hmm. One that we know of after elected. And...
0: I'm thinking that's just two on the campaign trail and then this one.
1: Well, see, this one... just like the other ones, we're still trying to figure out what any of them was actually about, right?
0: Mm-hmm.
1: There's not much, and the timing of them all seemed very strange, considering sort of how it seems like in some ways they sort of bolster his popularity. I don't know that this can do that. Because he's just... It's just... Not that I was ever rooting for him, but I just can imagine this is making it really hard for people to root for him who... are not people who long ago decided they were going to root for him no matter what. And the idea that those people's minds can be changed. It's hard to believe, although... we have seen some people's minds change who were support long time sort of, you know, totally committed supporters, almost no matter what. And now it seems like there's been some change in these people's minds. And of course, they've just been written off as, you know, they never were with me. They never were really with me to begin with, which is also a pattern, you know, that mm-hmm. that we see with this, with the leader of this current administration. It's just there is not very much room to admit wrong or to accept responsibility for mistakes. And so, I hear people using the term cult leader. Like, it's a cult of personality. Like, no, you know, people like that cannot admit wrong. And the people who are most devoted in following them can really see no wrong. And so this is when I say walking around in traffic or driving around in traffic. Maybe it is walking around in some internet traffic where they just can't, you know, where what seems like obvious signs are just totally ignored. But no, just in our presence, you know, in our presence, in our daily lives. And going back to this idea of people taking up arms and trying to use that as a means of changing the direction. I feel like that is something that should scare the average citizen more, perhaps, than a government, like, protected and provided by a security official. It's us, every day, who has to walk around with this awareness that there's a lot of heavily armed people who can't handle certain aspects of reality as it relates to what's going on in society today. And the rhetoric often coming from the leader is not one of patience or compromise or diplomacy. And it's mostly like, you know, I'm gonna unload on you.
0: Mm-hmm.
1: You know? And that's what it seems like he does to people that he disagrees with, you know, either militarily or just through rhetoric. And so if people are following that, if people believe that that's what leadership looks like, then I suspect that people will feel comfortable in some ways, like, mimicking that kind of leadership in regular society. I think that's scary. I think it's scary that that many people are still willing to pay fealty to be aligned with that kind of leadership.
0: I think if they were to admit that they were wrong, I mean, they'd have to take a good look at themselves. And I don't know how much people are willing to do that. It's interesting when I think of, you know, going back to his daily rants and posts and who knows what he's going to say. How they've just been having huge, you know, world impacts. But there was something you brought up, how it seemed like they were mob. Did you use mob or gangsters? Maybe you used gangsters.
1: I used gangsters, yeah.
0: And gangsters. And I think about how every time there's an announcement, the stock market, like, all of a sudden, like, oh, as far as with the stock market, some social media or podcasters, rather, that I follow have been keeping an eye on that, too. Like, there always seems to be somebody close to him or that seems to have a huge gain after one of his Truth Social posts. Regarding oil or who lets off a lot of stocks,
1: right?
0: So on. So that when you said that made me think of that. Like, yeah, it feels like a lot of insider
1: trading.
0: Mm-hmm.
1: Insider trading.
0: Yeah. But also, like, yeah, he's never been about anything except money either. But also, I want to say that a lot of people are like, okay, this is the onset of dementia, and, you know, like, he's out of his mind, he's talking crazy and this and that, and I'm like, no, he's not, this is who he is. Well, hold on, his first presidency, he's talking the same exact way to me.
1: There you go, to you, right? And so when that narrative was directed at people, that society is used to having to take the brunt of that, it doesn't seem so off. It might be distasteful, but the person doesn't seem like they've lost their mind, right? So, yeah, it doesn't seem any more wild to you, the stuff that he's saying, because he's been saying it to you and people like you. And so you got used to it. But when now he's saying it to people, to quote unquote people, because I'm always just like, people, I think, have a different, like, scale for humanity for others. And some people aren't as much human or people. But no, now that he's saying it to people that are more similar, then it seems like, oh, we need to figure this out. Like, is this a mental illness? But it wasn't. It wasn't for the last 10 years. It hasn't been, right? And so I think very, very much just like the opium epidemic and how that's perceived as a sickness, whereas the crack epidemic was just seen as criminal, right? So people have different responses to different things depending on how it's affecting them. So if we're going to say it's dementia or onset, mental degradation, sure. I mean, if that's what, yeah, we can go with that. But it's really not that different. It's just that a different group of people are being targeted, so it's being recognized. But yeah, man's been about the same.
0: I see that. You're right. A different group of people is being targeted along with the usual group of people. But
1: right.
0: You're right. They're not used to, you know. Speaking of, we're talking about like right wing commentators that are being attacked.
1: Yeah, see, they never thought that they would be in the crosshairs, right? So what he was saying made sense and resonated. Like they wanted to see that. They wanted the wall, and they wanted to. That's pretty much all they really got out of it, right? Was like the wall, which. Like I say, I used to drive along that wall between El Paso and Sunland Park pretty regularly, going back and forth. And it doesn't look like more wall happened in terms of distance or length, but some more happened in terms of height and looked like it kind of like it grew another 3 or 4 feet. And, people were fine with that. You know, that was building it. I guess that is literally still building it, right? If you're adding to it vertically. But the gates that allow people to come in, they still open the same way, you know. But that was, the mass deportations. That in the way that people can see it. I think it was important actually for this administration to do that in on the streets in people's faces so that they could be satisfied that it was happening, because I guess the statistics, the numbers show that there was actually more deportation that happened during the Obama administration. But it was done in a way where I think it was happening sort of behind closed doors, because it wasn't happening on the streets. It was happening through the penal system and removing people from jails or penitentiaries and deporting them, as opposed to going into the public. you know, hanging out in parking lots or going into schools or going into people's neighbors' houses and things like that. So I think part of it is this sort of theater that does feed the desires of a lot of people in this society.
0: You know, you brought up theater, and
1: we know you was in a movie.
0: No,
1: you
0: won't
1: talk about movies again.
0: No, I'm thinking of how all of this, like how people, I've heard that a lot. How people are like, this is theater, you know. As far as what's even happening with the negotiations, talks with Iran.
1: Right.
0: It feels like theater, you know. There's a particular word that they use, though, some type of a particular, like, something theater. I can't think of it right now. But it...
1: Slapstick? Vaudeville? Like, what is...
0: I have to think about it. It'll come to me.
1: Yeah.
0: But I'm like, yeah.
1: It is performative, for sure.
0: Absolutely performative. Because every...
1: Because look who keeps getting sent.
0: Oh, yeah.
1: Like, that part. Except, it's almost a slap in the face to the Iranians. Like,
0: it is.
1: We're going to send these two unqualified folks again to negotiate on our behalf.
0: But it was a slap in the face because these past negotiations that were supposed to happen this past week didn't happen because they were like, we're not sending anybody. Like, it's become so much of a joke that, and performative, to where people are recognizing that, I mean, they already knew that their time was being wasted, but they're not budging, you know? And I feel like that's, actually, I feel like that in a lot of ways. Like, this is, what's going on? This doesn't feel serious. People's lives are being affected, and the administration is, they're not taking it serious. I feel like their focus, and people in Congress, too, you know, who is going to, you know, who's going to lobby them with the most money, you know? Feels like those are...
1: I mean, in retrospect, you know, when we started, the first time that we talked about one of the No Kings rallies, right? Mm-hmm.
0: How many? There's been three, right? Yes, three.
1: At least okay, three, right? And I can think of at least three. And I think I remember making a comment that was somewhat performative because there was just no... Sometimes I feel that way about protests, and I do support protests, but sometimes I feel that way about protests in that, okay, when you have to get a permit and you, like, you know, when it is sort of like official, it does in some ways feel to me like controlled opposition. And now I feel like that's what the entire electoral body is, because where are the No Kings protesters in Congress and in the Senate? Like, they talk a good game, but when it comes to the votes, they seem to not really want to change anything. And so when people are anticipating this shift, this potential shift in the House and possibly in the Senate, I when I think about what I've seen happen in the past, it's just like, there's not that much difference, right? The accountability does seem to be more to donors and their needs or requests or interests than it does to be the American people overall. And it felt like that was, you know, what these sort of populist candidates run on is trying to connect back with the people. But it just seems like they do the same thing, and then the people just kind of accept it and can be happy with the personality of the person that they voted for. You know, maybe that is good enough for some folks, is that they can identify. They feel like they relate in some cultural way, I guess, because they clearly are not getting the benefits of being billionaires who don't have to pay taxes. But there's something else. You know, there was something I saw on, I guess, in one of my social media kind of forays. So, you know, there's people who are out here claiming that Michelle Obama was a man.
0: Yeah.
1: Right?
0: Yeah, and the fact that it's still brought up is ridiculous.
1: I mean, it just, and so I'm always like, are these real people or are these bots? Is this just like, am I falling for something here, or are they real people, right? And I have to say, like, sometimes I'll see that and I want to see what this, I want to find out if this is a real person. Mm-hmm. And especially women, for whatever reason, it's kind of like the men on that side. I almost like, I don't know. I don't know that I expect. I don't have high expectations. I'll put it that way. But I always feel like, all right, look, what is this woman attached to? Why would she be promoting this kind of narrative, you know, other than to fit in, or I don't know. But I'll tell you, every time I've kind of looked at a profile from somebody who has made that claim about Michelle Obama, I have been amazed that, from what I can tell, these people have navigated their lives to a certain degree without ever having to look in the mirror.
0: Makes me think of when I find myself going, you know, through social media posts as well, and someone will say something just beyond ridiculous. And of course, you're, you know, similar. It's like, is this real? Like, are they serious? Do they bother reading, or just who knows what thoughts go in my mind? But that, right? Just all like, oh, who is behind this comment? And I find myself, you know, sometimes replying back or writing a reply back and then stopping and telling myself, like, I'm replying back is not only taking my precious time away from something else like meaningful, but people are willing and wanting to stay woefully ignorant, you know. People who make comments about Michelle Obama, knowing like that, I think, oh, of course, I'm like, oh, those are just racist comments. not just. Those are absolutely racist comments. And who knows what other underlining hate is.
1: Jealousy, envy, to me. Mm.
0: Yeah. Oh, as far as what makes me think of a woman, mm-hmm. you know, who come after Michelle Obama. Non-black women who come after Michelle Obama. And I'm like, yeah, she's educated. She is smart. She's brilliant. She's still making the rounds on people's, you know, talk shows, podcasts. Who knows? She is loved. She's loved.
1: She could run for president. And she can actually run for president. Well, you know.
0: I don't know if she'll win.
1: She might win. But
0: oh, hold on. Let me just say she can run. You're right.
1: She can run. For sure.
0: Donald Trump was president. Let me just say she can run.
1: Yeah. Don't say she can win.
0: I know.
1: Look who we have.
0: I know.
1: And who he ran against. So, you know, that it doesn't take much.
0: Who did he run against?
1: It doesn't take much to sway folks. I'll put it that way.
0: Oh, yeah.
1: You know.
0: Oh, my gosh.
1: Definitely doesn't take evidence, but that is, I mean, it fascinates me the level of commitment that people have to this, especially in social media. It is clearly like somebody's being paid to put a lot of this stuff out. Like, I can't imagine that somebody's just waking up and needing to just constantly post negative stuff about the Obamas. It's like, the Obamas? Like, this is what the problem is? I mean,
0: you said somebody's being paid?
1: I think, yeah.
0: I think they just want to say it. No, I think that's not at all.
1: No, I mean, I don't mean the people who are making the comments. I mean, the people who are creating the memes and the content and the stories. Okay. Like, I think that is made to continue to keep people entrenched and divided.
0: Yeah.
1: Along these mostly like gender and racial lines that they always have been. And so continuing to foment that, I think benefits some folks, you know, a few folks who do much better when the populace is divided. Like, you know, we have this very unpopular conflict. I don't want to call it a war because nobody ever got permission to go to war. So this conflict that is very unpopular benefits some folks, but not the majority, right? And so the commitment to continue forward with that, knowing that this is unpopular, is, I guess, what makes me believe that a lot of the content that's intended to sway people's perceptions or to persuade people to support things is paid for. It's just part of the show, part of the theater. Mm. And so I have to be, yeah, like in the same way, I have to be careful not to go down a rabbit hole of communicating with some thing that could or could not be an actual person and that I will never influence, but I just wasted a lot of my time going back and forth trying to like show evidence and show proof, and that stuff doesn't work. It doesn't work anymore. That gets evidence and proof for a lot of folks. It's just a reason to respond with a ha-ha emoji. Mm. Right?
0: Mm-hmm.
1: The ha-ha emoji, to me, represents the class clown. Remember, like, some kids used to make a joke or create diversions rather than even attempt to struggle with a long division. formula on the chalkboard. Like, it's, let me make a joke. I don't want to talk about this. Or, you know, couldn't read that well, but, you know, would always stay with the jokes. And that's what the hi-hi emoji represents to me in social media. It's like, oh, you have no word. You have no argument. You're just going to hi-hi everything away. That becomes a challenge for you. Or maybe you just don't understand what's going on with any of this stuff. And that's your go-to for not having any real substantiated response is the ha-ha.
0: When we were thinking about what to even talk about for this show, it was kind of like, what? Like, there's too much of chaos to talk about one thing specifically, you know?
1: Or so anything it's kinda, that really could matter. Like, the chaos just keeps coming, right?
0: And it's, maybe that's it too. It's kind of like, oh, it's not one of those laughing to keep from crying things, but it's kind of like, you're just like, What is it? But the fact that we couldn't even, you know, mind you, this is a day after, won't call it an assassination attempt, but the day after that happened, day after the White House Correspondents' Dinner, that we're having this conversation. And we can't even talk about that. It's just so many things going on, and there's nothing that we can even pinpoint, like, what to talk about. So you're right, the fact that you're laughing is kind of like,
1: well, the fact that it's the White House Correspondents' Dinner, mm-hmm. which is typically,
0: oh yeah, right,
1: about jokes.
0: Yeah. yep
1: jokes about policy, jokes about, and so yeah, it just so happened that somebody decided to disrupt that. Mm-hmm. Because, you know, the jokes, man. Can you just imagine?
0: I doubt there was a single joke told.
1: For this skin thin person?
0: Oh my goodness. And also the fact that it was his first time. Is that correct? The first time out of both presidencies that he's even attending? Like that in itself. Like, yeah, he can't take a joke for nothing. Well, they're not really jokes that are when they're directed towards him.
1: He can create some jokes. Mm-hmm. He has created a lot of content for, I mean, yeah, hits keep coming with from him in terms of providing content that is, like I say, frightening and humorous at once. You know?
0: Mm-hmm. But I wonder, like, even in the past years, just throughout his particular presidency, those dinners, have they even been about jokes, about looking at themselves and laughing or whatever it may be? I don't know.
1: You trying to say he can't take a joke?
0: Who? Me? Or
1: no. Trump.
0: Oh, absolutely.
1: He can't take a joke?
0: Not at all.
1: He has tried to sue some folks for making jokes about him. Yeah.
0: Oh, my goodness, yes.
1: Yeah, he can't handle it.
0: So it's, I don't know, it's just, again, just the fact that we're just like, talk about it all in some way, or, you know, way, shape, or form. You know, all or and nothing at all.
1: I wonder if that, like, the hotel, the Hilton Hotel, is the same one that, You know, they used to refer to the Hilton Hotel as the Hinckley Hilton. Do you know why?
0: No.
1: Because that was the hotel where John Hinckley Jr. attempted to assassinate Ronald Reagan.
0: Okay, let's back, not even back up.
1: I haven't heard anybody talk about that.
0: I have.
1: I was like, is that the same hotel?
0: It is the same hotel.
1: Yeah.
0: And someone was talking about security. I was listening to...
1: especially at that hotel, yes, you would think. Like,
0: it was at that hotel.
1: They would... The hotel would go out of their way, like, we can't have this again. Like, another...
0: Savvy Sab, podcast on a podcaster, was speaking about that. Like, the fact that where Ronald Reagan's assassination attempt, you know, occurred, they would be so lax at this dinner that now had the president attending. They would be this lax. And so, yes, it was at the same hotel.
1: That is wild. Because I haven't heard a reference to that. And so I was just thinking, well, it must be a different hotel. Because that seems like that would be something that would be newsworthy. Just like, as a part of the story. Like, at the same hotel. But... No, we live in different times.
0: We are living in different times because I even think of the news. I'm like, I go to podcasters, like specific, like trying to find the right podcaster, the right journalist. I can't even call them podcasters. A lot of them feel like journalists. They do so much like truly investigative journalism that just happen to be on YouTube as a podcaster, right, sharing this information.
1: Right.
0: I seek and search them out because I know that more truth, of course, we know more truth will come from them versus any type of Western media. And so, yeah, It's just unreal.
1: Yeah.
0: Unreal, problematic, all of that. I know within probably tomorrow all the podcasters will be talking a lot more, of course, about the White House Correspondents' Dinner, and I'll have to listen to really find out what's going on. But also, something that's happened that we see in which these journalists are having to do too. Also, rather, is look at what AIs, you know, what type of AI pictures or what's coming out, you know, in AI versus the truth as well.
1: Right.
0: So having to sift through that.
1: To have to try to vet whether something is real or a source is real.
0: Yeah. So I'm like, wow, that's a whole new... I mean, we're talking about just everything being different, even that, right? Figuring out, okay, what is truly real and what's truly fake now, and even then I'm like, why are people really trying to put out consistently like fake AI, whether it be pictures or just information? But
1: well, AI is its own thing. And so AI, I think in some ways what's going on with AI is creating content that it knows that people want to see. And so you got 70 something million people maybe who want to be lied to. And so AI knows that. And it's generating information for them to continue to click on to.
0: Do you feel like Western media is, and I'm thinking of specifically of Fox News, you think that's similar? People watch who want to be lied to?
1: Oh, 100%. Like, people who watch want to be lied to, and the people who are presenting know they want to be lied to. And so they keep lying, you know? And the people stay tuned. And the ads keep coming. You know, there's money in this lying business think has always been the case, but it's even more evident now how much profit is being made.
0: Oh gosh, yes. Just with the sale of these companies.
1: That, and, you know, but the profit is made off of keeping people engaged. And so, artificially creating a narrative that ensures that people won't turn away from it. The algorithms know it. The networks know it. The streamers know it. And so when you talk about this flooding of disinformation and how that's happening, well, it's landing because people want to be, in large part, validated in their biases. So if you can create a quote-unquote story that people can cite, I think there's some success in that. And so part of going back to how we started, like, okay, is this dystopia? Or, you know, for all of us, because we all are hanging out in this soup, right?
0: Mm-hmm.
1: And impacted by it. And so somebody who wants the truth but understands that you have to wade through the information to get to it, that can be a little scary.
0: You know, there's one, and it's a comment that I want to make. And I was thinking about this earlier. I was thinking how it feels and thinking about the war in Iran and how all of a sudden you just don't hear what's going on. And I had a thought. I was like, I think he's done with it. I think he's tired of, being president. I don't think he wants to do it. And I think he's tired of the war, so he's just, like, distancing himself from it without any type of resolution.
1: That's why he's just going to stop talking about it.
0: Yeah, I think that's it. Which is also, like, wild to me. You know, and you're right, we're all affected. We're all affected by that. By his being just done. Like, I'm done. I'm done with this right now.
1: I'm bored with this.
0: Like, I'm going to go do my thing, and I might
1: back
0: come back to
1: the ballroom.
0: Yeah, yeah. But that's how it feels, what's going on right now. Truly.
1: Yeah, he's got some interior design dreams that he's got to follow, and some sculptures and stuff that he wants to see erected in his name.
0: Mm-hmm.
1: Way more interesting than blockades and embargoes and trying to end global conflict.
0: So, yeah, y'all be safe out there.
1: Be safe. Tune in again next time for Black
0: English
1: Vernacular.

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0: Chose Jacha Jimenez puso más tu orgullo, and also we heard Jesse Serrata más pierdes tú, and also Jimmy Lee, the Serrata tribute band, take me back, Matt Lee, right there. 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Saludamos también a los amigos a Skagit Valley. That's por allá en el estado de Washington. That's Skagit Valley Community Radio. That's KSVR 91.7 FM. También saludando and welcome aboard a los amigos en Commerce, Texas. 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That's Commerce, Greenville, Sulphur, Springs, Paris, McKinney, Garland, wow, HRL. You know, escuchan, they're airing us 24/7. All right, that's KETRHD3 88.9. Y también un saludo a los amigos que nos escuchan. We're over in Columbus, Nuevo México. 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En la frontera con el estado mexicano de Chihuahua. Saludos a los amigos en Puerto Palomas, Chihuahua. All right. So, hello to our listeners over on KDUO 91.3 FM, Columbus, Nuevo México. And that's on the border with the Mexican state of Chihuahua. And saludamos a nuestros listeners in Columbus, New Mexico, and Puerto Palomas, Chihuahua. That's KDUO 91.3 FM. We're going to move on con más música en este sábado. And gracias por su amable sintonía.
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0: That's Mike González and Iconics. Es imposible, el hijo de Jimmy González. He's a drummer for that group, Mike González, Iconics. Es imposible. También escuchamos Ray Costumbres and who else? Abe Quintanilla and Desigual con Sugar. Azúcar right there. Vamos a continuar, amigos, con más nuestra programación. Bienvenidos. Just join us. Welcome aboard. You're listening nothing but the best. La Onda Tejana, La Onda Chicana, on a Tejano Saturday with yours truly, Samuel Rodriguez. Salud para los amigos que nos escuchan over in Palmdale, California, Antelope Valley. That's 107.9 FM. And también un saludo a los amigos en Cactus City. That's el Valle de Coachella, 101.1 FM. Y también saludamos a los amigos en Silver City, Nuevo México. That's 88.1 FM. Y a usted que nos escucha a través del internet or, what is that, iTunes Radio or the app de Radio Bilingüe. Gracias por acompañarnos. We're going to move on con más música, but first let's take care of some business.
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Now, today is a rainy day, a cloudy day. It was a rainy night, actually. I woke up this morning and I saw how humid it was, and I walked to my car and my shoes were all muddy. But it was all worth it to...

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0: This has been the Lab Radio Hour. Thanks for tuning in, listening to some music that is perfect for this weather, this rainy, cloudy weather. Now, let's go ahead and say goodbye for today. We'll see you. Well, I guess you'll listen to us, I guess. Next show, next Saturday. Yeah. Thank you. Bye.
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7: Hello and welcome to Soul Sations, where we bring an hour of R&B and gospel music. I'm Carla Eccles. We kick off Wonderfest with the sounds of iconic artist Stevie Wonder, the musical genius turned 76 on May 13th. Here's several hits, plus Mike May, longtime friend of Stevie's, shares one of his favorite moments on stage. Plus hear a wonderful double take, Tuesday Heartbreak, that Stevie released when he was 22 years old, and a cover from celebrated soul jazz organist Ronnie Foster, who brings his own flavor to the tune. Here's songs composed by Stevie Wonder, made popular by other artists, including Rufus and Chaka Khan, and by Roberta Flack and Donny Hathaway. Well, let's kick things off with this powerful song. Wonder wrote and recorded this tune in an amazing short span of time, 3 hours, in May of 1973. Here's Stevie Wonder with Higher Ground on Soul Sations.

0: Yes. We're taking you back to 1982 with that one. Stevie Wonder, I got some honeysuckle chocolate dripping kisses full of love for you. Sweet. Do I Do on Soul Sessions. Hello, I'm Carla Echols. And if you just joined us, we are kicking off Wonderfest as we celebrate Stevie Wonder, who turns 76 on May 13th. I recently caught up with a friend of mine who has known this musical giant for decades. I asked him to share one of his favorite Stevie Wonder moments.
1: My name is Mike May, and I have had the pleasure of being close friends with Stevie Wonder since the 80s, and particularly in the past 25 years. Our mothers were towering figures in our lives, and we bonded when we lost them both around the same time. And I've also had the honor of knowing Carla Echols since I moved to Wichita in 2018. I had the opportunity to put her on the phone for a FaceTime call with Stevie a few years ago. I now live in Reno, Nevada, but still listen to KMUW for my NPR fix. She asked me for a Stevie Wonder story. Most are private, but here is one that was very public. I was with Stevie in Christchurch, New Zealand. I think it was 2008. I know it was November 6th, as that is my birthday. I was sitting in the front row as the concert drew to a close, which would typically be done with the band doing Superstition. One of his team grabbed me and yelled in my ear to come with him. I assumed it was to hang out backstage after the concert. Instead, he led me on stage to sit on the piano bench next to Stevie. Without missing a beat, Stevie said, "This is my friend Mike May's birthday." He then went into his iconic Happy Birthday song, and 15,000 people joined in. I couldn't believe it. Seemed like a dream. It ended, and he went into Superstition. I wasn't sure what to do. I am blind, too, and I didn't want to knock stuff over trying to exit the stage. So I stayed with him and enjoyed hearing Superstition from the artist's perspective. All those voices and energy pointed toward us. Hard to beat that for a birthday celebration.

0: like to sing along. He sounds so good from his Natural Wonder album. That's Stevie Wonder with My Sharia Moore, recorded live in 1995. Still ahead, a fabulous double take and a heavenly song by Roberta Flack and Donny Hathaway, co-written by Wonder. I'm Carla Echols. Keep it here on Soul Sations.
1: The Las Cruces Museum of Art invites artists from New Mexico and El Paso, Texas, to submit art for an upcoming exhibition, Declaration, Declaración. 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Deadline for submissions is 5 p.m., June 12th. Additional information and application is available at lascruces.gov.
0: It's Soul Sations. I'm Carla Echols. Thank you so much for listening during Wonderfest, where we celebrate Stevie Wonder by sharing his music. He turned 76 years young on May 13th. Well, it's time for Double Take, where we feature two versions of one song. Remember, if you would like to submit a suggestion for Double Take, you can do so on Soul Sations' Facebook page or X at Soul Sations KMUW. Now, many consider the song to be Stevie's first masterpiece, released in October of 1972. According to SongFacts, Tuesday Heartbreak is an album track from Talking Book, which Wonder released at the beginning of one of his most creative periods. He was just 22, but had been in the business for a decade. He landed his first number one hit, Fingertips Part 2, in 1963, when he was just 13 years old. On this song, Stevie played all the instruments except the alto sax solo from David Sanborn. Wonder is truly amazing. The cover is a creative version by Ronnie Foster, who actually was featured on Stevie's song Summer Soft. Pay close attention to his rendition of the song because he changes it up a bit. I was so surprised in the middle of the song, you'll hear it. Well, let's begin with the original. You know, Stevie has a way of making you believe what he sings. Here's Stevie Wonder with Tuesday Heartbreak on Soul Sations.

Ah, good stuff. What a captivating song from his album Cheshire Cat. That's Ronnie Foster with Tuesday Heartbreak. Hello, I'm Carla Echols. As we continue with Wonderfest, here's a song Stevie co-wrote with Eric Mercury. Another great tune by two talented artists. Here's Roberta Flack and Donny Hathaway with You Are My Heaven on Soul Stations.

0: We marvel at his accomplishments. That's Stevie Wonder with Too High from his Inner Visions album. Still ahead, it's a fun day with Stevie Wonder. And Rufus featuring Chaka Khan brings it with Tell Me Something Good. I'm Carla Echols. You're listening to Soul Sessions.
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Welcome back to Soul Sessions. I'm Carla Echols as we celebrate Stevie Wonder, whose birthday is May 13th. He'll be 76 years old, and we certainly do love, love, love, love, love, love his music. And we want to welcome KSLU 90.9 The Lion, owned and operated by Southeastern Louisiana University in Hammond, Louisiana. Yay! We are delighted that you're with us. Well, this song gives me so much joy. It's a song that my sister Carol Cole carefully selected for her wedding day as she joined hands with her hubby Greg as they exited the church after exchanging vows, all smiles. That's been 35 years ago, and it was so much fun. Here's Stevie Wonder with Fun Day on Soul Sessions. Stevie Wonder with Fun Day on Soul Sessions.

sing it, girl. That's Rufus featuring Chaka Khan. Yes, with their 1974 hit, Tell Me Something Good, written by Stevie Wonder. Hello, I'm Carla Echols. As we continue with this gem, you may know all the words to. It was another number one hit for Stevie, You Are the Sunshine of My Life, on Soulsation.

We hope we brought you some sunshine today. From the release talking book, that's You Are the Sunshine of My Life by one of the most significant musical innovators of the 20th century, the legendary Stevie Wonder. Beautiful, uplifting music here on Soulstations. Well, that wraps up this edition of the program. Soulstations is produced at KMUW in Wichita. 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It's so much fun when we get to groove with you. I'm Carla Echols. Thank you so much for listening. Be safe and have a great week.

William James Basie got his start in Harlem, but he wasn't Count Basie till he got to Kansas City. You're on The Soundbeat. The iconic pianist and bandleader hopped around the early jazz hotspots, Harlem, Chicago, New Orleans, St. Louis. He put together the Count Basie Orchestra in Kansas City, and with the help of radio broadcasts at KC's Reno Club, they became one of the premier big bands of the era. They recorded Ain't It the Truth, a Columbia 78, in 1942. While their club performances put improv at the forefront, the studio recording involved a more complex arrangement. Part of that arrangement? The call and response, which you hear right here.

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From her 1989 album, Floating Into the Night, that was Julie Cruz with The World Spins. 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Thanks so much for tuning in. My name is Meg. I'll be your host for this show. It is episode 252. The theme is Earth. And we'll get right back to the music. Up next, Turn the World by Book of Love.

From 1993, that was Mi Tierra by Gloria Estefan. Before that, we heard Love Makes the World Go Round by Madonna. Preceding that, D-Light with World Click. And prior to that, Chewy with Mundi. Previous to Chewy, we heard World Spin by A Taste of Honey, and we started that set with Book of Love. And once again, you are listening to No Small Talk, only on your community radio station, KTALLP 101.5 out of Las Cruces, New Mexico, and streaming online at lccommunityradio.org. 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This is episode 252. Our theme is Earth, and we'll start this next set with Sofia Rey singing Mundo Piedra.

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0: もいい。
1: That was Maria Rodriguez singing La Tierra Me Llama. Before that, Lola Beltran with Qué Bonita Es Mi Tierra. Preceding that, Victoria Spivey with Beautiful World. Prior to that, we heard Gal Costa with Jogar Pelo Mundo. Before that, Diddy singing Under the Sun. And preceding Diddy, we heard Dunia Hi'i by the Zawose Queens. And we started that set with Sofia Rey. If you're just tuning in, this is No Small Talk, a show featuring women's music. This is episode 252. The theme is Earth. My name is Meg. I am the host for the show. And the show airs only on your community radio station, KTALLP 101.5, Las Cruces, New Mexico, and streaming online at lccommunityradio.org. Thanks so much for tuning in. And we have reached the second hour of the show. I'll start this hour with Ellie Sappi off of the 2012 album Traveling Love. This is The Earth Moved.

Off of the 2023 album Anarchist Gospel, that was Sunny War with Jim James singing Earth. Before that, we heard Here on Earth by La Luz from their self-titled 2021 release. Previous to La Luz, we heard Megabog with Weight of the Earth on Paper from the 2021 album Life and Another. Preceding that, we heard On the Earth by Persephone's Bees from the 2006 album Notes from the Underworld. And prior to that, Rat Boys with The World So Madly from their latest album Singing to an Empty Chair. And we started that set with Eli Sapi. This is No Small Talk, a show featuring women's music, only on your community radio station, KTALLP 101.5. 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This is episode 252 of No Small Talk. The theme is Earth. And let's get back to the music, starting this next set with Ana Tijoux from the 2014 album Vengo. This is No Más.

From the 2023 album Left Hand, that was Becca Mankari with To Love the Earth. Before that, we heard Tiny Ruins with Earthly Things from their 2023 album Ceremony. Preceding that, Earth Eater by Ribbon Skirt from the 2025 album Bite Down. And prior to that, we heard Phenom with Dirt from the 2024 album Not God. Preceding that, Global Warming Kills Us All by Buffalo Daughter from the 2021 album We Are the Times. And we started that set with Anna Tijoux. Thanks so much for tuning in to No Small Talk. The show airs every Monday from 6 to 8 p.m. with a rebroadcast on Saturdays from 2 to 4 p.m. only on your community radio station, KTALLP 101.5 out of Las Cruces, New Mexico, streaming worldwide at lccommunityradio.org. This is episode 252. The theme is Earth, and there's just one set left to wrap up the show. I'll start the set with Becky G singing Un Puño de Tierra from the 2023 album Esquinas. After that, we'll hear Raina Gellert with Ways of the World, the title track from her 1999 release. Following that, Reliquia by Rosalía from the 2025 album Lux. And we'll end the show with Become the Earth by Feist from the 2023 album Multitudes. Thank you once again for tuning into No Small Talk and KTAL Community Radio. And keep it tuned right here after this set. There are plenty of wonderful locally produced programs coming up.

0: Hey, this is Loki, host of the program Without Borders. Every Friday from 5 to 7 p.m., I'm going to drop by, see what condition your condition is in. In a brown paper bag, but then we're going to explore an eclectic mix of rock, blues, new wave, funk, disco, hip hop, country, blues, jazz, a little bit of this and a little bit of that. I just dropped in to see what condition my condition was in. So we're going to hear acoustic blues to Zydeco, ABBA to Zeppelin. Your ears will be treated to both the familiar and the unfamiliar tunes. So join me, Loki, every Friday at 5 on KTAL LP 101.5 FM.
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2: 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I'm Mark Mathias, and in the hour ahead, we'll be listening to a flow of songs connected to one another by a theme that changes with every program. At 20 minutes after the hour, we'll pick up the tempo with something snappy. And at 40 minutes after the hour, we have the recurring segment, Groovus Obscurus, when we'll take a close look at a lesser-known song to see what makes it unique and noteworthy. The playlist for every program leans toward the upbeat and the familiar. So whether you're here for the live Friday morning program from 7 to 8 a.m. or the Saturday evening happy hour edition from 4 to 5 p.m., stick around for the first tune, and then just go with the flow. There we go. Welcome to Go With The Flow, everyone. At the time of this Friday morning live broadcast, there's going to be a full moon tonight, with the moon rising just after sunset here in the Land of Enchantment. And then it will rise again tomorrow evening, about an hour after sunset, which pretty much makes this a full moon weekend. So it's time for a playlist of moon songs, which we haven't done in quite a while. And of the thousands of songs written about the moon or referencing the moon, I only have time for 14 of them, and each of them will have moon somewhere in their titles. I'm sure most of them will be familiar to any music lover. It turns out that some of the most popular, most well-known moon songs were recorded in the 60s and 70s. And should you hear a familiar artist with a moon song that you don't recognize, it was probably recorded in the 80s or 90s. That'll certainly be the case with the moon song I'll be featuring in today's Groovus Obscurus segment, a familiar singer-songwriter with a hauntingly beautiful moon song recorded in 1993, which, if you know the tune, means you have that artist's second album in your record collection. And we'll solve that riddle in about 40 minutes. To get this music flow underway, a familiar artist with a 1983 moon song that will do nicely as the title track for our full moon weekend playlist of songs about the moon. Give it a listen and then just go with the flow.

In the early days of the Beatles' popularity, they would often open their shows with that song, featuring John Lennon on lead vocals. Mr. Moonlight, recorded in 1964 on the U.S. release of the Beatles' 65 album. 1964 was also the year Frank Sinatra collaborated with writer-arranger Quincy Jones and the Count Basie Orchestra to record the album It Might As Well Be Swing, which is where we get the Sinatra performance of Fly Me to the Moon. 8 years later, in 1972, the biggest selling album of the year in Australia was the fifth album by Cat Stevens, Teaser and the Fire Cat. We heard Moonshadow from that record, the same album containing two other Cat Stevens hits, Peace Train and Morning Is Broken. Before that, country artist Roddy Crowe with Shame on the Moon, a song he wrote and recorded in 1981 on his self-titled third album, the song Bob Seger recorded a year later and turned into a fairly big hit. And we began today's playlist of songs about the moon with Song About the Moon, written and recorded by Paul Simon for his 1983 album Hearts and Bones. It's about 20 after the hour, time to bring up the tempo and the energy a bit. We'll do that with a three-song set that begins with a moon song by a very familiar artist, a song you may not be familiar with unless your record collection includes a copy of his 12th album.

Creedence Clearwater Revival, a San Francisco Bay Area band who in the late 60s would go see other bands in the local clubs and concert venues and got very turned off by how stoned the bands would get, with no idea how terrible and out of tune they sounded during their self-indulgent jams. So the Creedence guys made a pact to not do any drugs or alcohol and apply a clear-headed approach to writing tightly structured roots music with a rockabilly edge. And in 1969, they recorded and released three commercially successful albums. That song, Bad Moon Rising, is from the second of those three albums, Green River, released in August of 69. Before that, we heard one of the most popular songs of the 70s, Moonlight Feels Right by Starbuck. A big hit for them in 1976. And that three-song set began with Sun on the Moon by James Taylor, a moon song from his 1988 album, Never Die Young. Well, for those of you just tuning in, you're listening to Go With the Flow on KTAL Community Radio. I'm Mark Mathias. There's going to be a full moon tonight, and we are halfway through today's playlist of moon songs. Songs that reference the moon in some way, songs with moon somewhere in the title. To begin the second half of this playlist, a couple of songs suggesting the best possible use of reflected moonlight, starting with this one-hit wonder from 1972.

the title track from Van Morrison's third album, Moondance, a song he plays most often in his concerts, as recorded in August of 1969. And we began part two of our Moon Songs playlist with Dancing in the Moonlight, the title track of the second album by the one-hit wonder French-American band King Harvest. It's time for today's Groovus Obscura segment, when we feature a song based on whatever the playlist theme might be. This particular Moon Song is likely to be unfamiliar to anyone who does not own a copy of the second album by Grammy-winning singer-songwriter Mark Cohn, a Best New Artist Grammy winner for his self-titled debut album in 1991, the album with his breakout hit Walking in Memphis. His second album, The Rainy Season, came out in 1993, which is where we find the Moon Song I'm about to play. The song with a spacious, somewhat somber musical atmosphere. It's a rather emotional, personal song for him because it's about the loss of his mother, who died when he was 2 years old, which explains the childlike imagery he's wanting to convey in the song's title, Mama's in the Moon.

Drummers everywhere lost their minds trying to figure out what drummer Stuart Copeland played on that song, turning the beat upside down and backwards and playing over the bar line and cutting the beat in half and doubling it, all while keeping the song anchored in a steady forward-moving pulse, effectively creating the experience of Walking on the Moon, the hugely popular song by The Police recorded on the trio's 1979 second album, Regatta de Blanc. Before that, Polka Dots and Moonbeams, a popular jazz standard first recorded by Frank Sinatra in 1940 and many other artists after that, including the version we heard from John Denver from his 1976 album Spirit. And our featured moon song in today's Groovus Obscura segment was Mama's in the Moon by Mark Cohn, recorded on his 1993 second album, The Rainy Season. Well, thank you all very much for spending this hour with KTAL Community Radio, which, by the way, very much appreciates the growing support we're experiencing from our global family of listeners in the form of sponsorships and very generous anonymous donations, all of which makes it possible to keep us on the air and help our all-volunteer family continue doing whatever we can to make your 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Ti amo.

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Hey y'all, it's the Wolfman here. I'm just stepping in real quick. I cannot pronounce my S's and T's, as you could tell, but I needed to get on the mic to say this really quick. I'm supposed to be on voice rest. But this mix is for James Brown's birthday, May the 3rd, the Godfather of Soul. And I made sure when I created this list of tunes to play that they do not violate our LPFM standards for songs that we play in a certain order. And I wanted to say that as a disclaimer before this set begins tonight. I will obviously not be announcing the songs, so if you can go to our website,

0: appreciate your patience. Thank you. Happy birthday, James. Wide world of funk, baby.
1: Yeah. That's what's happening, man. It's like we rap.
2: You're wrong.
1: Fellas!
3: Yeah!
1: Look at him!
3: Yeah.
1: Man, I sure enough feel good.
3: Yeah.
1: I know the jock feel good too.
3: Yeah.
1: Cause we sure coming through that thing. See, the other cats afraid to get down like this.
3: Yeah.
1: And we don't, you know, we're gonna say we'll do it, like we're gonna do our thing, man. You understand?
3: Yeah. Yeah.
1: I mean, you heard the night train,
3: yeah,
1: the funky walk.
3: Yeah.
1: Man, they got a thing called a funky train.
3: Called what?
1: Yeah. The funky train.
3: Yeah.
1: I gotta kick this thing off.
3: Yeah.
1: Can I kick it off?
3: Yeah.
1: One, two, three, four.

0: to man. I don't like the hood. What'd you say, Fred?
1: I said we better take it off the lab.
0: We better watch the man.

0: ain't got no dust. I don't have to take it on the land. Watch them, yeah, all right. You're right. Yeah, yeah. Coming from some funny places. What'd you say, bro?
1: What's happening?
0: Down. Trying to get down.
1: Yeah, yeah. Yeah.
0: Well, you know, look at him. We can have that.
1: That's right. Right on.
0: Yeah. Ain't no alcohol. Man, I don't dig it. What'd you say, Jason?
1: Say, don't be so mean.
0: I know I'm clean now.
2: And on the sea.
0: Excuse me, cat, while I rap. Look here.
1: Yeah, go ahead.
0: Now, what you saying?

0: your heart in your mouth. Yeah. I tell you what I want you to do. You know that thing that you do on Super Bad?
1: Yeah.
0: It sure wouldn't fit right now. Take it and make it funky. I'm going to call you down because I ain't going to let you blow our thing. You understand? Because the man is... Okay.

0: Hey, Pink, wait a minute, Pink. Pink, wait a minute, Pink. Wait a minute, Pink. Pink.
1: All right, brother.
0: I think Pink's doing his due, though. He's doing his due. He's doing his due.
1: Yeah,
0: doing his due.

0: Where you from, Jeff?
1: Mobile.
0: You from Mobile?
1: Yeah.
0: Oh, Mobile, Jeff. Yeah. Yeah, that's right. Because I used to see Jab went to Bobby. Yeah, we used to play with Bobby, yeah? Yeah. I know we always go to Mobile High. He say you always get a different room, but I know Jab go home. Yeah, he's from Mobile. Where you from, Abbott? What part, man? Georgia got a big... What? Make it. Don't say that so low, bro. You make me think that you don't want the people to hear yourself. Fred, where you from?
2: L.A.
0: All right. Remind me about Los Angeles. Where you from? You know, I keep getting this cat name. What's your name, man?
1: Jimmy.
0: Oh, yeah, I knew it all the time. Wait, where you from, Jimmy?
1: I'm a Vin C.
2: The what?
1: I'm a Vin C.
0: From where?
1: Vin
0: C. Vin C. You better be careful, man, because they don't know what you're talking about. If it's Vin C, you can go to jail about that. North Carolina, you mean?
1: Yeah,
0: but watch that NC. Because they got a thing called an NC abuse, you understand?

0: on the other side of town. I'm on the other side of the track, man.
1: Other side of the track?
0: Yeah. I'm from the Terry. Where you from?
1: From the Terry.
0: Yeah.
1: Well, you know you got it.
0: You see, you see. See, you need to learn how to hog than me.
1: You know you got it?
0: Yeah.
1: Yes, I'm from the
0: Terry. Yeah, you understand. We don't like guests. And well-to-do guests like Pink you come from the other side of town. Right, Henry? Oh, Henry's down up there in the booth. Where you from, Brett? I mean, Thomas.
2: Washington, Georgia.
0: That's on the other side of Thompson.
2: That's right.
0: Twin Thompson and Spark.
2: Right
0: at Everton. Oh, I know where you're from. Down the road, a piece of decor.
1: Yeah. Yeah.
0: Woo! But now we ain't gonna let the other people out. I mean, we love Mississippi, Alabama, Tennessee, Georgia, you understand, North Carolina, South Carolina, Virginia. Where you say you're from, Ohio?
2: Ohio.
0: Oh, Ohio, sir. Yeah, we like Cincinnati, Dayton, Cleveland, all them places. And what about you, G's? What? Lake Grange. What would say? Lake Grange. Now we got Lake Grange, Georgia. Lake Grange. Don't lay so deep in your grains, brother. Yeah. Grange, that's what. Yeah, that's what it. That's what hawks do. They no, that's what they do. I'm sorry. I think my graze in the grass, but y'all don't. No. Only horses graze in the grass, right?
3: They want you to get out just a little.
0: Get out. It's good to you.

Not really, you know, not so sanctified, hope we said to get. Yes, no, I'm not sanctified. I say, well, you're holy, you understand? Because, you know, the pants, you understand, has some extra places in them. But we always cover them up with newspapers and things.

0: would you say that's not a...
1: What you mean, Mike?
0: Taking it on a lamb.
1: Get out of here.
0: But look here. I got a black horn. That's a funny thing. Well, black is... let me see what black is over there. Let me see what black is.

solo, jazz and play that all behind me. Let me see now. 1, 2, 3, 4, 5, 6, 7. You know we got y'all 7 to 2, don't you?

0: you said? No, when we first started playing this thing, what did you say just now?
1: We better take it on the lam.
0: You better watch your man. What about it, bud? What you say, brother?
2: We better hush this fuss.
0: I ain't got no dust. I ain't got no dust. Man, I ain't got no dust, man. Say, man, like I see a whole lot of cars coming down with a lot of lights flying around.
2: Yeah.
0: Now, I don't know what y'all gonna do. You can end it or you do what you wanna. But man,